to remembering 9/11, I'd like to play this beautiful choral work entitled Standing As I Do Before God. It's by the British composer Cecilia McDowell, and we'll hear the group Tenebrae with Emma Walsh, soprano, conducted by Nigel Short.

That was Standing as I Do Before God by Cecilia McDowell. And that was from a 2025 recording on Sing Records. And the album is entitled A Prayer for Deliverance. WTJU is supported by the Charlottesville Chamber Music Festival, presenting world-class musicians performing chamber music in 9 events spread over 12 days from September 8th through the 19th. This year's festival includes full-length concerts at Old Cabell Hall and the Paramount, as well as events around Charlottesville, including a free community concert. Details at sevillechambermusic.org. And coming up this afternoon at 3, WTJU will air a live broadcast of the Chamber Music Festival during the Sunday Opera Matinee time slot. 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And talk about chamber music. There is a concert on Tuesday, a free concert at Tuesday, 9:15 at 8 p.m., Old Cabell Hall, free. And the program will feature pianists Jonathan and Stephanie Shames, Jonathan Shames and Stephanie Leon Shames. They'll be performing the Copland Piano Variations, Schubert Sonata number 19 in C minor, the Janáček Sonata for piano, and the husband and wife team will both sit down at two pianos and perform the Rachmaninoff Suite number 2 for two pianos. And just to get you in tune with these artists, I'm going to feature a piece performed by Jonathan Shames. I found a track on the Summit label, and we're going to hear Daniel Asia's Scherzo Sonata, the first movement, Adagio.

We heard pianist Jonathan Shames performing the Adagio movement of Scherzo Sonata by Daniel Asia. And that is a track on the Summit record label, and the album's entitled Ivory. And Jonathan, with his wife Stephanie Leon Shames, will be performing at Old Cabell Hall on Tuesday evening at 8 p.m. on Tuesday. Well, next up is a very interesting piece for violin and live electronics. Well, we heard a piece for flute and electronics earlier. This is for violin. It's a very exotic exploration of sound. We'll hear, and it does include soprano voice as well. Yes. Anyway, the violinist is Patricia Kopachinskaya, and she's accompanied by the Southwestern Broadfunk Experimental Sound Studio. And this is a new release on Alpha Classics entitled Bode Spaces. And the title of the piece is Sketch 1 for Violin and Live Electronics. Enjoy the music.

Well, the title of our program is A New Sound, and indeed, those are new sounds. That was Sketch 1 for Violin and Live Electronics by Martin Illes, who I failed to identify at the beginning. Sorry. Martin Illes was the composer. And yeah, very nice integration of the electronics and the live instrument. It was almost seamless in a very exotic exploration of sound, indeed. Well, we're at the last half hour of our program, and I traditionally reserve this slot for a classic 20th century piece. And this Sunday, we're going to hear a piece by Dmitri Shostakovich, his string quartet number 8 in C minor. If you look at the score of this piece, it's just very simple. Very simple, straightforward music. But he succeeds in penetrating deeply in the mysteries of sound, of the instruments. It's just incredible. We're going to hear the Borodin Quartet performing. And there are 5 movements: Largo, Allegro Molto, Allegretto, Largo, and Largo and Allegro at the last movement there. This is a 2015 recording on the Decca label, which was a compilation of all the string quartets number 1, 8, and 14 of Dmitri Shostakovich. Well, I've enjoyed being with you this afternoon, and be sure and stay tuned for the special live broadcast of the Chamber Music Festival after my show at 3. Brendan O'Donnell will be your host here. Take care, and otherwise have a wonderful afternoon.

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1: 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I'm your host, Brendan O'Donnell, in today for a very special edition of the Sunday Opera Matinee, coming up in just about 1 minute, a live simulcast of the Charlottesville Chamber Music Festival Series Concert Number 2. Beethoven's Fifth Up Close, coming to you live from Old Cabell Hall on grounds at the University of Virginia. This is, I believe, our fourth year cooperating with the festival, and it's always a pleasure to be able to bring you this live broadcast so you can be in the room with these wonderful musicians from around the world here today to present a program beginning with Mstislav Vinberg's String Trio, Opus 48, followed by Samuel Barber's beautiful cello sonata in C minor, which sets us up nicely, following the intermission with Ludwig van Beethoven's Symphony No. 5, also in C minor, of course, this the vaunted Eber's Arrangement for String Quintet. Today's musicians are Kyle Armbrust, Raphael Bell, Nicholas Kords, Benjamin Hochman, Michael Nicholas Simon.
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3: Ralph Graves along with you for this hour of music here on CharlottesvilleClassical.org. And we start off the hour with music by Eugene Dalbert. He was a Scottish piano virtuoso and composer, active around the turn of the 20th century, and studied in Vienna, where he met Franz Liszt and Johannes Brahms, who both admired his playing abilities very much. His second piano concerto that we're about to hear was one of the many pieces that he took with him when he did concert tours. It was written in the year 1893, and in this performance, we'll be hearing Piers Lane as the soloist, and Alan Francis conducts the BBC Scottish Symphony Orchestra. The Piano Concerto No. 2 in the key of E major, Opus 12, by Eugene Dalbert.

Piers Lane performed the Piano Concerto No. 2 in E major, Opus 12 by Eugene Dalbert. We also heard the BBC Scottish Symphony Orchestra, conducted by Alan Francis. Ralph Graves along with you for this hour of music, and we continue with a work by George Frideric Handel. This is from his Opus 6 collection of Concerti Grossi that was published in 1736. We'll be hearing the last of that set, number 12, and this performance is with I Solisti Italiani, the music of Handel.

0: I Solisti Italiani performed the Concerto Grosso in B minor, Opus 6, No. 12, by George Frideric Handel.
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0: Ralph Graves along with you, and we continue with music by Stefan Volpe. He escaped the Nazi invasion of Austria and settled in the United States. During World War II, he began a series of compositions that he called encouragements, looking ahead to the end of the war and the hopeful defeat of the Nazis. The first, and actually the only piece in that series, turned out to be Battle Piece that he wrote for piano. It was completed in 1942, and it addressed the world engulfing conflict of the Second World War and was meant to show how there's always hope after the struggle. This performance is with Marc-André Hamelin, Battle Piece by Stefan Volpe.

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Welcome to Classical Prelude. I'm Ralph Graves. Our featured work is the Symphony No. 3 of Ernst Krenek. We begin with a potpourri from Tancredi, Opus 76, by Mauro Giuliani. This is the Cavatina Duo.

Potpourri from Tancredi, Opus 76 by Mauro Giuliani. That was a performance with the Cavatina Duo. Listening to Classical Prelude on Charlottesville Classical. Our featured work is the Symphony No. 3, Opus 16 of Ernst Krenek. This is a performance with the Radio Philharmonic of Hanover, directed by Takeo Okagawa.

Symphony No. 3 by Ernst Krenek. That was the Radio Philharmonic of Hanover, directed by Takeo Ukagawa. This has been Classical Prelude with your host, Ralph Graves. Thanks so much for joining us.

Welcome to Classical Prelude. I'm Ralph Graves. Our featured work is the Symphony No. 4 in the key of C minor, Opus 54, by Joseph Bohuslav Forster. We begin with the consort set A5 in the key of F major by William Laws. This is the Early Music Ensemble fretwork.

Fretwork performed the consort set A5 in the key of F major by William Laws. 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Our featured work is the Symphony No. 4 in the key of C minor, Opus 54. It's by Josef Bohuslav Forrester, and the Slovak Radio Symphony Orchestra is directed by Lance Friedel.

Lance Friedel conducted the Slovak Radio Symphony Orchestra in a performance of Josef Bohuslav Forester's Symphony No. 4 in C minor, Opus 54, Velika Noc. This has been Classical Prelude with your host, Ralph Graves. Thanks so much for listening.

0: You're listening to WTJU Charlottesville. It's time for local news. The city of Charlottesville's temporary emergency shelter opened last week. VPM News' Hannah Davis-Reed has more.
1: On September 1st, the same day Charlottesville began clearing the Free Bridge encampment along the Ravanna River, it opened a temporary shelter at 2000 Holiday Drive. As of last Wednesday, the city says 25 people have moved in. The 120-bed shelter is on the first floor of the three-story building, which is still undergoing renovations. Some of the people who have been staying in the encampment told VPM News they thought the process was rushed. Dee Chambers is a member of the Blue Ridge Area Coalition for the Homeless Public Spaces Working Group and lived in the encampment.
2: People had their own room where they'd go close their door and just sit down and relax, debrief, calm down or whatever, then yes, it'd be awesome. But just sticking everybody 2 feet apart, that's not going to work.
1: Charlottesville police have set up temporary cameras to monitor the cleared encampment. Officers say people found camping there will be arrested. Hannah Davis-Reed, VPM News.
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Today is September 10th, 2026. My name is Lisbeth Laws and I'm going to be with you till 9 o'clock.

Today in history, Spanish artist Pablo Picasso's monumental anti-war mural Guernica is received by Spain after four decades of refugee existence in September, and this happened September 10, of course, 1981. And in 1977, on this day, at Beaumet prison in Marseille, France, Hamida Djandoubi, a Tunisian immigrant convicted of murder, becomes the last person executed by guillotine. Yikes.

Well, I'm going to start this morning my show with an elegy by Edgar Elgar and performed by the Academy of St. Martin in the Field and conducted by Sir Neville Mariner. Because as we all know, tomorrow is the 25th remembrance of 9/11. This is the Elegy for Strings.

We listened to Edgar Elgar's Elegy for Strings, performed here by the Academy of St. Martin in the Field and conducted by Sir Neville Mariner. I'm going to play for you Domenico Cimarosa's Oboe Concerto in C, performed by Heinz Holliger and E. Musici.

0: Domenico Cimarosa's Oboe Concerto in C, performed by Heinz Holliger and E. Musici. Yes.
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0: And WTJU is also supported by the Charlottesville Symphony, which presents Masterworks 1, The Firebird, on September 25 and 27. 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I'm going to play a piece for you by Leonard Bernstein from his West Side Story. This is the classical version which he recorded in the early 90s, I believe. And you can see the entire rehearsals on YouTube. It's fascinating to see how these rehearsals go. I'm going to play for you A Boy Like That, and this is with Kiri Takanawa and the fabulous mezzo Tatiana Troyanos, who left this world way too early, unfortunately.

0: kind of a soprano, performing there the A Boy Like That from the movie West Side Story. And of course, the conductor is Leonard Bernstein.
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0: I am going to play for you a string quartet. That's not the first time I do that. But the string quartet is considered the crown of classical music. Of course, that is also very subjective. But this is a string quartet number 8 in B-flat major by Gaetano Donizetti, performed by the Quartetto Micia.

We just listened to Donizetti's String Quartet, number 8 in B-flat major, performed by the Micha Quartet. And it's interesting to watch the cover of this CD. It almost looks like in a fashion magazine where you have some mannequins in old-fashioned corsets. It's interesting. But here we go on with the show and not with a fashion magazine, because WTJU is supported by the Paramount Theater on Charlottesville Downtown Mall. Paramount presents Winter Nights with Matteo Bocelli on Wednesday, December 2nd. Son of the legendary Andrea Bocelli, Matteo captured international attention with Fall on Me, featured in Disney's The Nutcracker and The Four Realms. His songs bridge timeless romance with modern sophistication. Tickets for the December 2nd performance are at theparamount.net. Going to play a piece for you by Teresa Carreño. And if you want to know, her full name was Maria Teresa Gertrudis de Jesus Carreño Garcia. I think that's quite a mouthful. Anyway, she lived from 1853 to 1917. She was a Venezuelan pianist, composer, soprano, and conductor. Over the course of her 54-year concert, she became an internationally renowned virtuoso pianist and was often referred to as the Valkyrie of the piano. Carreño was an early adopter of the works of one of her students, American composer and pianist Edward McDowell, and premiered several of his compositions across the globe. She's also frequently performed the works of Norwegian composer and pianist Edvard Grieg. Carreño composed approximately 75 works for solo piano, voice, and piano, choir, and orchestra, and instrumental ensemble. Several composers dedicated their compositions to Carreño, including Amy Beach and Edward McDowell. Here is her Mazurka de Salon, performed by Clara Rodriguez.

0: That was the Mazurka de Salon by Venezuelan composer, pianist, soprano, conductor, Maria Teresa Gertrudis de Jesus Carreño Garcia.
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0: This is Charlottesville Classical, or Charlottesville Classical, WTJU 91.1, the radio voice of the University of Virginia, your arts companion for our community. Now, I can give you the weather early, or I can give it late to you, so I'm going to give it early, because my next piece is a little longer than a right around 8 o'clock finish. Today, we're going to have 92 degrees, another warm day, 37% chance of rain. That would be nice. Tomorrow, it's going to be much better, 80 degrees, 35% chance of rain. And then the next couple of days, Saturday through the weekend, are going to be 80, 88, 82 degrees with decreasing chances of rain. So let's keep our fingers crossed and think rain. So the 22-minute piece I was talking to you about is Dvorak's Czech Suite in D major, performed by the Czech Philharmonic, conducted by Libor Pacek.

0: That was Antonín Dvořák's Czech Suite. Beautiful piece. Performed here by the Czech Philharmonic with Libor Peščák conducting. WTJU is supported by the Charlottesville Chamber Music Festival, presenting world-class musicians performing chamber music in 9 events spread over 12 days from September 8th through the 19th. It has started already. 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
1: This is Composer Cameo.

He was a novelist, lawyer, a music theorist, and a translator. But as a composer, he rivaled the greatest musician of his age.

Johann Kuhnau became a practicing lawyer in 1688 at the age of 28. He translated several Italian and French texts into German in the 1690s, and that's when his literary career took off. Kuhnau wrote 4 novels, each quite successful. And all the while, he moonlighted as a church organist.

His fame as an organist grew, and in 1701, he was hired to be the Thomas Cantor at St. Thomas Church in Leipzig. He would hold that post until his death, 21 years later.

Kuhnau wrote an important music theory textbook while at Leipzig and an amazing volume of music. The town fathers expected new music every Sunday, and Kuhnau delivered. He published some of his keyboard music, which ensured his survival. But most of Kuhnau's other music, which remained in manuscript, has either been lost or only survives in incomplete samples.

Because so much of Kuhnau's music was lost, he was quickly overshadowed by his successor at Leipzig, Johann Sebastian Bach. But musicians of the day, including Bach, acknowledged that Kuhnau laid the foundation for sacred music in the German Baroque tradition. Johann Kuhnau, born April 6, 1660. I'm Ralph Graves for Composer Cameo.

Well, that was the lowdown on Johann Kuhnau. So I'm going to play for you his toccata in A major, which is performed here by Stefano Molardi.

Stefano Molardi performed the Toccata in A Major by Johann Kuno. Start a day right with WTJU every weekday morning from 7 to 9. Classical sunrise eases you through your busy morning with friendly, knowledgeable hosts and special features you won't find anywhere else. On Classical Sunrise Friday, Michael and Carl play wonderful classical music from the Middle Ages to our times, featuring historical performances and recent recordings by exciting young musicians, plus a wide array of venues and pieces from the intimate setting of a drawing room sonata to the concert hall symphony. And in the 8 o'clock hour, Tim Snyder presents Opera Vignette, sharing interesting stories from the world of opera. WTJU is supported by the Martha Jefferson House, a senior living community surrounded by the robust culture of the University of Virginia, as a private boutique community on Gordon Avenue, Charlottesville. The Martha Jefferson House approaches resident care with a person-centered care plan that recognizes and respects all individuals uniquely. Learn more at MarthaJeffersonHouse.org. I'm going to play for you Arnold Schoenberg, a nocturne for strings, or nocturnal, which is performed here by the Zürcher Kammer Orchestra, conducted by Jane Bertha.

0: Arnold Schoenberg, his Nocturne for Strings and Harp. That was Daniel Hope on harp and Jane Bertha conducting the Zurich... Oops. I lost my place. The Zurich Chamber Orchestra. Kammer Orchestra. My apologies there.
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going to play for you Joseph Haydn's Piano Trio in C, performed here by the fabulous Bozar Trio.

Piano Trio in C by Joseph Haydn, performed by the Beaux-Arts Trio. WTJU is supported by the Charlottesville Chamber Music Festival, presenting world-class musician performing chamber music in 9 events spread over 12 days from September 8th through 19th. This year's festival includes full-length concerts at Old Cabell Hall and the Paramount, as well as events around Charlottesville, including a free community concert. Details at seafieldchambermusic.org. And it is getting close to 9 o'clock. I am about to hand the mic to Dan Chaldikas. This is always entertaining jazz show. You don't want to miss a note. Oh, that was such a cliche adage. Anyway, to get out of here, I am going to play Sonatine for Viola and Piano by Ulysses Kay, performed by Basil Vendrias and William David. And I'll see you in a couple of weeks. Have a great weekend.

0: You're listening to WTJU Charlottesville. It's time for local news. The city of Charlottesville's temporary emergency shelter opened last...
1: Welcome to the Silver Screen Soundtrack Hour on Charlottesville Classical, a production of WTJU. My name is Ken Nail, and each week we'll pick a theme and listen to great film music related to it. So butter your popcorn, sit back, and enjoy the Silver Screen Soundtrack Hour.

The 8 movies of the Harry Potter franchise are a touchstone to a generation of moviegoers. You can argue that a large part of the movie's appeal comes from the distinctive soundtracks created for Harry's Wizarding World. No fewer than 4 fine composers have put their individual stamp on the films. This week on the Silver Screen Soundtrack Hour, we present Wizards, the best of Harry Potter. And who better to start with than John Williams' seminal work for the series? From the first film, Harry Potter and the Sorcerer's Stone, here is Harry's Wizarding World.

Harry's Wizarding World from Harry Potter and the Sorcerer's Stone, that selection from the original soundtrack. For the fourth film of the series, Harry Potter and the Goblet of Fire, composer Patrick Doyle took over the reins. Here's a lovely theme from that movie, Harry in Winter, from the original soundtrack.

The dark and climactic last films of the franchise were scored by French composer Alexandre Dumas. Here's Lily's theme from Harry Potter and the Deathly Hallows Part 2.

Lily's theme from Harry Potter and the Deathly Hallows Part 2, composed by Alexander Diplal. Composer Nicholas Hooper scored two of the films in this series, Harry Potter and the Order of the Phoenix and Harry Potter and the Half-Blood Prince. From the Half-Blood Prince, here is The Killing of Dumbledore.

Music by Nicholas Hooper from Harry Potter and the Half-Blood Prince, and that selection was The Killing of Dumbledore. Now back to the first film of the series. Here is The Quidditch Match, music by John Williams from Harry Potter and the Sorcerer's Stone.

0: From the original soundtrack of Harry Potter and the Sorcerer's Stone, that was The Quidditch Match by John Williams.
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0: Well, now a delightful triptych of themes composed by Patrick Doyle. From Harry Potter and the Goblet of Fire,

the City of Prague Philharmonic performing the Potter Waltz, Hogwarts March, and Hogwarts Hymn. From the second entry in the series, two selections by John Williams. Please enjoy Spiders and Dueling the Basilisk, music from Harry Potter and the Chamber of Secrets.

Music by John Williams from Harry Potter and the Chamber of Secrets. And now another delightful theme by Patrick Doyle. Here is Professor Umbridge.

Professor Umbridge, composed by Patrick Doyle from Harry Potter and the Order of the Phoenix. Now more music from Alexandre Desplat. Here is The Resurrection Stone from Harry Potter and the Deathly Hallows, Part 2.

The Resurrection Stone from Harry Potter and the Deathly Hallows Part 2, composed by Alexander Diplaw. Our final selection of the day is one of the most instantly recognizable of the Harry Potter themes. From John Williams, here is Hedwig's theme. Now, this live performance from the BBC Proms features the BBC Orchestra led by Keith Lockhart.

And that was Keith Lockhart leading the BBC Orchestra in that live performance of Hedwig's theme, music by John Williams. Thanks for tuning in to the Silver Screen Soundtrack Hour as we've presented Wizards, the Best of Harry Potter. 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

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Welcome to Classical Prelude. I'm Ralph Graves. Our featured work is the Gloria in Excelsis Deo in the key of G major by Johann Christian Bach. We begin with The Floating World, Opus 209, by Alan Hovhaness. This is the Frost Symphony Orchestra, conducted by Chung Park.

The Floating World, Opus 209, by Alan Hovhaness. We heard the Frost Symphony Orchestra, conducted by Chung Park. You're listening to Classical Prelude on Charlottesville Classical. Our featured work is Gloria in Excelsis Deo, in the key of G major, by Johann Christian Bach. This is a performance with Le Cour de Chambre de Namur, Les Agréments, directed by Wieland Kujkin.

Gloria in Excelsis Deo in the key of G major by Johann Christian Bach. That was the Cour de Chambre de Namur, Les Agréments, directed by Violin Kuchkin. This has been Classical Prelude with your host Ralph Graves. Thanks so much for listening.

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Welcome to Classical Prelude. I'm Ralph Graves. Our featured work is The Gentle Emanation, Symphony of the Way, by Vyacheslav Artyomov. We begin with the Symphony in C Major, Opus 13, Number 5, by Carl Stamitz. The London Mozart Players are conducted by Matthias Bammert.

The London Mozart Players, directed by Matthias Bammert, performed the Symphony in C Major, Opus 13, Number 5, by Carl Stamitz. 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Our featured work is The Gentle Emanation, Symphony of the Way, by Vyacheslav Artyomov. The Russian National Orchestra is conducted by Vladimir Ponkin.

Vladimir Pontkin conducted the Russian National Orchestra in a performance of the Great Emanation, Symphony of the Way, by Vyacheslav Artyomov. This has been Classical Prelude with your host, Ralph Graves. Thanks so much for listening.

0: News. Virginia lawmakers want more data about the Virginia Military Survivors and Dependents Education Program, which waives up to 8 semesters of tuition at Virginia's public colleges for those deemed eligible. Our VPM News correspondent Hannah Davis-Reed reports.
1: Virginia's State Council on Higher Education is tasked with collecting and reporting the data, including details of the number of active beneficiaries, by mid-December. CHEV's Finance Policy Director Lee Andes said there's broad interest in the data ever since program changes were implemented in 2024 and then reversed. Lawmakers have faced pressure from colleges to help pay for the tuition waiver as more students qualified.
2: So it's an issue that's going to continue to be a concern for the institutions, for policymakers, and that also means that it will also be a concern or an issue closely watched by the recipients.
1: According to CHEV's data for the 2024-2025 school year, over 10,000 students were enrolled in VMSDEP, compared with just over 3,000 in 2020. Hannah Davis-Reed, VPM News.
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Today is September 17, 2026. My name is Lisbeth Laws and I'm going to be with you till 9 o'clock.

Today in history, in 1787, the United States Constitution is signed at Independence Hall in Philadelphia, bringing the Constitutional Convention to an end. And in 1986, Vanessa Williams becomes the first black Miss America. And in 1908, the Wright Flyer, that's the name of the plane, flown by Orville Wright with Lieutenant Thomas Selfridge as passenger, crashes, killing Selfridge. Who becomes the first airplane fatality?

Well, good morning again. We are in the middle of Rosh Hashanah, and I am going to play for you by Ernest Bloch his Jewish Life Prayer.

0: Ernest Bloch's From a Jewish Life, performed here by Edgar Moreau, Michael Sandeling, and the Luzerner Symphony Orchestra. And that was for Rosh Hashanah, which we are in the middle of.
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0: And WTJU is also supported by the Charlottesville Symphony, which presents Masterwork 1, The Firebird, on September 25th and 27th. Music director Benjamin Rouse opens his 10th anniversary season with Stravinsky's Firebird Suite. And violin soloist David Sadity. And there will also be performing Vaughn Williams Violin Concerto. Tickets and details are at artsbackoffice.virginia.edu. I'm going to play for you a piece by Mongolian composer Biambasuren Sharaf. He lived from 1952 to 2019, and he was Mongolian composer and pianist. And he was from the Khenti province in Mongolia, learned to play as a child from his father to play the accordion as a music teacher at an elementary school. He began to compose children's songs. From 1975, he studied at the Sverdlovsk Conservatory in the Soviet Union. Sverdlov was a notorious person Soviet Union. Anyway, Khenti province, where Sharaf was from, is also known in, it is located in the eastern part of the country. It's the capital of Genghis City, and it's best known as the birthplace for Genghis Khan. I'm going to play for you Light in D Minor.

0: That was Light in D Minor, composed by Biambasuren Sharaf and performed by a lady, Adgarel Sampilnarov, yes. This is on a, excuse me, this is on a recording titled Mongolian Composers Piano Pieces.
1: Miles Davis and John Coltrane, two of the most significant jazz musicians of all time, would have turned 100 years old this year. WTJU is soon turning 70, remaining one of the most significant community radio stations that continue to play Miles and Train, as well as a wide range of jazz music and other genre. 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
0: That's going to be a great week when we have the Jazz Marathon. I'm looking forward to it. However, in the meantime, I'm going to play a piece by Edouard Lalot, his quite famous cello concerto, which is performed here on the cello by André Navarra.

0: That was Edouard Lalo's cello concerto, excuse me, performed here by André Navarra on cello and Charles Munch with the Orchestre de Concert L'Amoureux. WTJU is supported by the Virginia Clay Festival in Stanardsville on September 19th and 20th at William Monroe High School, featuring over 30 clay artists, pottery demonstrations, live Irish and old-time music, and artisan food trucks. 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And this is also supported by the Green County Tourism. 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
0: And I'm going to play for you a piece by Tchaikovsky, the Opryshnik. Now, the Opryshniki were members of a notorious state-sanctioned paramilitary and secret police force created by Tsar Ivan the Terrible in Russia during the 16th century. And Tchaikovsky named his opera Opryshnik after the Opryshniki, the dreaded personal state guard. And one wonders why one composes an opera on that, but we have to ask Tchaikovsky that. And this is performed here by the BBC Scottish Symphony Orchestra, Alpesh Chuan conducting.

0: the Opryshnik from Tchaikovsky's opera, the Opryshnik. And that was performed here by the BBC Scottish Symphony Orchestra with Alpesh Chauhan conducting. It's 3 minutes past eight, and I'm going to give you a couple of tidbits about the weather. It's going to be up to 80 degrees today. 90 degrees. Overnight, it's going to be 70. And there is a 49% chance of some rain. That would sure be nice. Friday, it's going to be 86 degrees. Saturday, 76. Sunday, 86. Monday, 75. And then it's going to be in the 60s, and I am sure looking forward to that. That's going to be through Wednesday, and then the 70s, it's going to be this wonderful fall weather that Virginia gives us every year. My favorite season of the year.
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0: And WTJU is also supported by the Charlottesville Chamber Music Festival, presenting world-class musicians performing chamber music in 9 events spread over 12 days from September 8th through the 19th. You haven't seen that yet, or you haven't heard it yet, it's only a couple more days. This year's festival includes full-length concerts at Old Cabell Hall and the Paramount, as well as events around Charlottesville, including a free community concert. 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

If not for her home improvement project, some of her most important works would still be lost. And a major African-American composer would have remained obscure.

In 2009, a couple began renovating an abandoned house in St. Ann, Illinois. In the dilapidated structure, they found a large cache of papers, journals, and musical manuscripts. The house had been the summer home of African-American composer Florence Price, who died suddenly in 1953. Scores for two of Price's symphonies, plus her violin concerto, works previously thought lost, were recovered. The literal rediscovery of Price's music led to a critical rediscovery of it as well. Now, all four of her symphonies, plus the recovered concerto, have been recorded, and audiences are now pressing orchestras to program works by Price. Florence Beatrice Price, born April 9th, 1887. I'm Ralph Graves for Composer Cameo.

That was the lowdown on Florence Beatrice Price. I'm going to play for you Negro folk songs in counterpoint for string quartet number one. And that is performed here by the Catalyst Quartet.

0: We just listened to Negro folk songs in counterpoint for String Quartet number 1, and that was composed by Florence Beatrice Price. It was performed here by the Catalyst Quartet. Come on.
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2: Live in the spotlight from Cafe Tiege, it's DJ Malpasso, scrounging in the verb dirt with spades of truth like dig.
3: Greenbacks, blue and green, cold cash, cold duck time. The ghost of the little bird, Jimmy Heath going cold turkey in a prison cell in Kelly Township, Pennsylvania, crying for redemption. Where is the love? Where is that grant funding? It's hard out there. Harder than a ticket taker's smile at the Vinegar Hill on a Tuesday morning. Uncle Chuck's voice telling you to give till it hurts, until you bleed with the blue note of the half-demented seventh chord heard through a silver trumpet with a harmon mute. Greenbacks for the marathon, blue in green.
2: You dig that? The WTJU Jazz Marathon starts September 28th with a week of the right kind of cool jack. And we're passing the hat for the Greenbacks. So give at WTJU.net.
3: Where is the love?
2: Yeah. Yes.
4: Here, here, man. Here.
2: Crazy.
0: Well, that's all good, crazy. WTJU is supported by Martha Jefferson House, a senior living community surrounded by the robust culture of the University of Virginia. 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Learn more at MarthaJeffersonHouse.org.

Felix Mendelssohn's The Hebrides, Opus 26, Fingal's Cave, performed by the London Symphony Orchestra, conducted by John Elliott Gardiner. WTJU is supported by UVA's Department of Music, opening its Faculty Artist Series with a performance by THRUM, that is THRUM, a new contemporary chamber music collective founded by faculty.

0: members, Kelly Sulik on flute, Yi Young Choi, which rhymes with boy, on the clarinet, and John Mayhood on piano. Information for the Sunday, September 20th concert at 3:30 p.m. in Old Cabell Hall are at music.virginia.edu.
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0: I'm going to play for you two pieces by Franz Schubert, where we have the wonderful soprano of Joyce DiDonato, and she will be singing from Winterreise, Auf dem Flusse, and Wasserflute.

Franz Schubert's Winterreise series, two songs, Auf dem Flüsse and Wasserflute, performed by Joyce DiDonato, soprano, and Yannick Nesse-Séguin on piano. Offstage on Air is a weekly show highlighting Central Virginia's vibrant classical music community. 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Tune in Sunday from noon to 1, right here on WTJU. I'm going to play some more music because of Rosh Hashanah by Salomone Rossi, who was an Italian Jewish violinist and composer, traditional figure between the late Italian Renaissance period and early Baroque. Rossi was likely born in 1570 in Mantua, but some scholars claim that he was the son of the distinguished historian Azariah de Rossi. However, Azariah de Rossi had no sons. That made it difficult. Rossi spent his entire professional career in Mantua as a young man. He acquired a reputation as a talented violinist and was then hired as a court musician in Mantua in 1587, where records of his activities as a violinist survive in the Gonzaga court. I'm going to play for you Symphonia in Echo 3.

That was the music of Salomone Rossi. His and that was performed here by the Gagliarda. That was the Gagliarda San Balino, and performed here by the Il Giardino Armonico.

That was music by Francesco Rognoni from the same recording as what I played before, just now, by Salomone Rossi. And that was Rognoni's Festiva e Colli. It's getting close to nine. Time for me to hit the road and listen myself to Dan Chaldicus, always entertaining all that jazz. However, I'm going to end with Arturo Marquez, Mexico's contemporary, fantastic classical Mexican composer, with his Fandango number 2, which I have not played before. He wrote a whole series of Fandangos, and one is even more beautiful than the other one. And this is performed here by Anne Akiko Myers and the Los Angeles Philharmonic with Gustavo Dudamel, who has now moved to New York. Music by Arturo Marquez, and I see you in a couple of weeks. So long.

Welcome to the Silver Screen Soundtrack Hour on Charlottesville Classical, a production of WTJU. My name is Ken Nail, and each week we'll pick a theme and listen to great film music related to it. So butter your popcorn, sit back, and enjoy the Silver Screen Soundtrack Hour.

The 8 movies of the Harry Potter franchise are a touchstone to a generation of moviegoers. You can argue that a large part of the movie's appeal comes from the distinctive soundtracks created for Harry's Wizarding World. No fewer than 4 fine composers have put their individual stamp on the films. This week on the Silver Screen Soundtrack Hour, we present Wizards, the best of Harry Potter. And who better to start with than John Williams' seminal work for the series. From the first film, Harry Potter and the Sorcerer's Stone, here is Harry's Wizarding World.

Harry's Wizarding World from Harry Potter and the Sorcerer's Stone, that selection from the original soundtrack. For the fourth film of the series, Harry Potter and the Goblet of Fire, composer Patrick Doyle took over the reins. Here's a lovely theme from that movie, Harry in Winter, from the original soundtrack.

The dark and climactic last films of the franchise were scored by French composer Alexandre Dumas. Here's Lily's theme from Harry Potter and the Deathly Hallows Part 2.

Lily's theme from Harry Potter and the Deathly Hallows Part 2, composed by Alexander Diplal. Composer Nicholas Hooper scored two of the films in the series, Harry Potter and the Order of the Phoenix and Harry Potter and the Half-Blood Prince. From the Half-Blood Prince, here is The Killing of Dumbledore.

Music by Nicholas Hooper from Harry Potter and the Half-Blood Prince, and that selection was The Killing of Dumbledore. Now back to the first film of the series. Here is The Quidditch Match, music by John Williams from Harry Potter and the Sorcerer's Stone.

0: From the original soundtrack of Harry Potter and the Sorcerer's Stone, that was The Quidditch Match by John Williams.
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0: Well, now a delightful triptych of themes composed by Patrick Doyle. From Harry Potter and the Goblet of Fire, here's the Potter Waltz, Hogwarts March, and Hogwarts Hymn. Music performed by the City of Prague Philharmonic.

the City of Prague Philharmonic performing The Potter Waltz, Hogwarts March, and Hogwarts Hymn. From the second entry in the series, two selections by John Williams. Please enjoy Spiders and Dueling the Basilisk, music from Harry Potter and the Chamber of Secrets.

Music by John Williams from Harry Potter and the Chamber of Secrets. And now another delightful theme by Patrick Doyle. Here is Professor Umbridge.

Professor Umbridge, composed by Patrick Doyle from Harry Potter and the Order of the Phoenix. Now more music from Alexandre Desplat. Here is The Resurrection Stone from Harry Potter and the Deathly Hallows, Part 2.

the Resurrection Stone from Harry Potter and the Deathly Hallows Part 2, composed by Alexander Desplat. Our final selection of the day is one of the most instantly recognizable of the Harry Potter themes. From John Williams, here is Hedwig's theme. Now, this live performance from the BBC Proms features the BBC Orchestra led by Keith Lockhart.

And that was Keith Lockhart leading the BBC Orchestra in that live performance of Hedwig's theme, music by John Williams. Thanks for tuning in to the Silver Screen Soundtrack Hour as we've presented Wizards, the Best of Harry Potter. 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
1: Ralph Graves, your host for this hour of music here on charlottesvilleclassical.org. We begin in the Baroque period with a work by Jacques Dufly. This is La de Belle Ombre. Performing is Catherine Roberts-Pearl, harpsichord.

La de Belle Ombre by Jacques Dufley. That was Catherine Roberts Pearl performing. Ralph Graves along with you, and we continue with the music of Danish composer Nulo Riisager. He was active in the middle part of the 20th century and best known as a ballet composer, and he was prolific with over 400 works to his credit. This is the second of his four Danish pictures for orchestra that he wrote in the early 1920s. The Aarhus Symphony Orchestra, directed by Bo Holten, performs Claude's Hans, or Jack the Dullard, Opus 18, Danish Pictures No. 2, by Nulo Riisager.

Bo Holden conducted the Aris Symphony Orchestra in a performance of Claude's Hans, Opus 18, Danish Pictures, No. 2, by Nulo Reisea. You're listening to Charlottesville Classical. Ralph Graves, your host, and we move from the 20th century back to the 18th. In the 1780s, Joseph Alois Schmidbauer was one of the most famous and influential composers in Germany, but his star didn't shine for long. By the 1790s, his music was considered, well, a little dated and old-fashioned. Here's one of those dated works. The date is 1777, actually. This is the Symphony in G Major for strings by Joseph Alois Schmidbauer. The Hofkapelle Karlsruhe performs.

0: The Hofkapelle Karlsruhe performed the Symphony in G Major for Strings by Joseph Alois Schmidbauer.
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0: Ralph Graves along with you. In 1820, Franz Schubert started a string quartet, but he never finished it. He did complete the first movement and about a third of the second, and then put it aside and just simply never returned to it. When it was eventually published after his death, only the first movement was published, and it was designated his string quartet number 12. The Auerin Quartet is performing. This is the string quartet number 12 in C minor, Deutsche Listing 703, subtitled The Quartet Movement by Franz Schubert.

The Arwen Quartet performed the String Quartet No. 12 in C minor, Deutsche Listing 703 of Franz Schubert. Ralph Graves, your host for this hour of music here on CharlottesvilleClassical.org. Next, we feature music by Carl Stamitz. He was active in the 1770s and part of the Mannheim School of Composers that greatly influenced both Mozart and Haydn. He was a violin virtuoso and sort of prolific. He wrote over 40 concertos. Interestingly enough, though, he only wrote

1 for the viola, but it's become very popular with violists. This performance features Victoria Chang, viola, and the Baltimore Chamber Orchestra, conducted by Markand Thacker. The Viola Concerto in D Major, Opus 1 of Carl Stamitz.

Victoria Chang, violist, and the Baltimore Chamber Orchestra, conducted by Marcin Thacker, performed the Viola Concerto in D Major, Opus 1, of Carl Stamitz. This is a selection from Omnir Por Bassa by J. G. Meder. Bas Kuhlenberg performs.

Thanks for tuning in to A Little Something for Everyone. I'm Shari Barbour. If you find yourself humming, singing, or playing tunes that you just cannot get out of your head, you know those tunes have become classics in their own way. We're going to mix things up a bit and help you add more tunes to those already spinning around in your head. So for the next little while, expect the unexpected on A Little Something for Everyone.

There's a handful of tunes with a touch of romance, intrigue, and daring that portray Elizabethan England. Clifton Parker's music there from the 1953 movie The Sword and the Rose. Now here's a toe-tapping three-pack, one for the sixth string, another uses a hollowed-out gourd with a handle filled with beans, and we'll hear a brass band play a two-step.

A Two-Step Rag on a Little Something for Everyone, The Smiler by Percy Wainwright. Sandwiched in the middle was Jamaican Rumba by Benjamin. Maracas add such happiness, don't they? And that trio of tunes kicked off with guitar music from Venezuela, Almaginera by Gutierrez. Here's a standalone that's part of a much larger work from the 18th century.

That's the last movement of Symphony in D Major by Jirovets. He was friends with Joseph Haydn. Here's one for the 88s, one for the vocal cords, and one for an instrument that always seems to catch attention.

That's Minuet in G by Paderewski. Before that, we heard Long Time Ago by Aaron Copland. And the harp music was by Hasselmans, Chanson de Mai. You're listening to A Little Something for Everyone. I'm Shari Barbour.

Those two for orchestra ended with Wine, Women, and Song by the Waltz King, and started with Scherzo from Symphony No. 5 by Glazunov. Here's music from Maritime Canada.

A Canadian medley of two for you, La Hava River Waltz, paired nicely with When I Am Close to You. Once upon a time, a famous composer was asked to write incidental music for a play all about a 16th century nobleman, and we have just enough time to play the overture.

Egmont Overture by Beethoven. Does it remind you of something else? He wrote. And that will do it for this edition of A Little Something for Everyone. Today, music from Elizabethan England, Maritime Canada, and Venezuela. We waltzed and we did the rumba. Now, if you'd like more information about program number 29, send an email to alsfeinfo@gmail.com. I'm Shari Barbour, and I hope there was something in the mix for you this time. You make it a great day, and we'll see you next time on A Little Something for Everyone.

0: The Women of the Voices of Ascension, directed by Dennis Keane, performed O Viridissima Virga by Hildegard von Bingen.
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0: 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Tous les matins du monde was an art film that came out in 1991. It was the fictionalized story of two viola da gamba virtuosi, Jean de Saint-Colombe and his pupil, Morin Moret. Early music specialist Jordi Savall was tasked with providing the soundtrack and being the audio stand-in for both the actors playing Saint-Colombe and Moret. Here are some selections from the film featuring the music of Jean de Saint-Colombe.

Jordi Savall performed selections from the movie Tout le matin du monde. Music by Jean de Saint-Colombe. Ralph Graves along with you for this hour of the Early Music Show. We continue with music by Giovanni Alberto Ristori. He was a respected opera composer in the early 1700s, and his touring opera company played, as they like to say, to the crowned heads of Western Europe, and it was true. This is one of his sacred works, though, one of his masses, that was written around the year 1740. This is the Misa in C major, and performing is the Sättisches Vocal Ensemble Watzdorfer Hofkapelle. Directing is Matthias Jung.

0: Matthias Jung conducted the Sätisches Vocal Ensemble Bettdorfer Hofkapelle in a performance of the Misa in C Major by Giovanni Alberto Ristori.
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0: William Braid was an English composer and viola da gamba player active in the early 1600s. He spent most of his professional life in Germany, working at various small duchies that littered the landscape. From his time in Hamburg, this is a dance suite. The music of William Braid is performed by the Weser Renaissance Bremen, directed by Manfred Cordes.

0: Manfred Cortes directed the Weser Renaissance Bremen in a performance of a Padua Galliard and Coranta in A minor by William Braid.
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0: 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Emmanuel Adriansen was a lute virtuoso, active in the early part of the Baroque period, and published a very influential collection that went through several editions and could be found in virtually every major music library in Europe. Toyohiko Sato performs this music, the music of Emmanuel Adriansen.

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1: Ralph Graves, your host for this hour of music here on CharlottesvilleClassical.org. So glad you could join us. We start off with music by François-Joseph Gossec. He was a French composer, active around the time of Haydn and Mozart, and he made a name for himself composing operas, but eventually developed an interest in orchestral music as well. This is from his Opus 4 collection of six symphonies, published in 1759. The Deutsche Kammerakademie Neuss is directed by Simon Gaudens. This is the Symphony in D Major, Opus 4, number 1, of François-Joseph Gossec.

Simon Gottes directed the Deutsche Kammerakademie Neuss in a performance of the Symphony in D Major, Opus 4, No. 1, by François Joseph Gossec. 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Ralph Graves along with you, and we continue with music by Tommaso Albinoni. He was also known as an opera composer in the early 1700s, but his operas remained in manuscript while his instrumental works were published. So, 300 years later, we have those works, while most of the operas are lost to history. This is his Sonata No. 1 in D minor, Opus 4. Performing is Ad Corda.

0: Ed Korda performed the Sonata No. 1 in D minor, Opus 4, of Tommaso Albinoni.
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0: Ralph Graves, your host for this hour of music here on CharlottesvilleClassical.org. Heather Villalobos composed his 13th string quartet in 1951. The details on its origin are somewhat sketchy. Some sources state that it was composed in New York and was premiered that same year. Others state that Villalobos wrote it in Rio de Janeiro, and it was premiered in that city 2 years later, in 1953. Either way, it's part of the repertoire now, and we'll be hearing a performance of it with the Quarteto Latino Americano, the string quartet number 13 of Héctor Villalobos.

The Quarteto Latino Americano performed the String Quartet No. 13 by Héctor Villalobos. You're listening to CharlottesvilleClassical.org. Ralph Graves along with you, and, you know, in the mid-1600s, most composers worked either for the church or in one of the many courts in Europe. Carol Hockart's situation was different. He and his brother moved to The Hague. The Calvinist churches there had little interest in music, and actually neither did the aristocracy. Nevertheless, Hockart had a successful career as a music teacher and an organizer of weekly concerts for the then-thriving middle class. This is his Sonata Prima in the key of E minor. Performing is El Quadrifoglio.

Il Quadro Foglio performed the Sonata Prima in E minor by Carol Hackhart. 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Ralph Graves along with you, and we continue with music by Albert Ketelby. Ketelby was the master of British light classical music and was so successful that in the 1930s he became Britain's first millionaire composer. This is one of the pieces that rocketed him to fame and fortune. It's In a Persian Market. It was premiered in 1920 and has remained in the repertoire of British pops concerts ever since. This is a performance with the Slovak Philharmonic Male Chorus and the Czechoslovak Radio Symphony Orchestra, directed by Adrian Lieber. In a Persian Market by Albert Ketelby.

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Welcome to Classical Prelude. I'm Ralph Graves. Our featured work is the Symphony No. 3 of Ernst Krenek. We begin with a potpourri from Tancredi, Opus 76, by Mauro Giuliani. This is the Cavatina Duo.

Potpourri from Tancredi, Opus 76 by Mauro Giuliani. That was a performance with the Cavatina Duo. You're listening to Classical Prelude on Charlottesville Classical. Our featured work is the Symphony No. 3, Opus 16 of Ernst Krenek. This is a performance with the Radio Philharmonic of Hanover, directed by Takeo Okagawa.

Symphony No. 3 by Ernst Krenek. That was the Radio Philharmonic of Hanover, directed by Takeo Ukagawa. This has been Classical Prelude with your host, Ralph Graves. Thanks so much for joining us.

Welcome to Classical Prelude. I'm Ralph Graves. Our featured work is the Symphony No. 4 in the key of C minor, Opus 54, by Joseph Bohuslav Forester. We begin with the consort set A5 in the key of F major by William Laws. This is the Early Music Ensemble fretwork.

Fretwork performed the consort set A5 in the key of F major by William Laws. 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Our featured work is the Symphony No. 4 in the key of C minor, Opus 54. It's by Josef Bohuslav Forrester, and the Slovak Radio Symphony Orchestra is directed by Lance Friedel.

Lance Friedel conducted the Slovak Radio Symphony Orchestra in a performance of Josef Bohuslav Forester's Symphony No. 4 in C minor, Opus 54, Velika Noc. This has been Classical Prelude with your host, Ralph Graves. Thanks so much for listening.

0: News. Virginia lawmakers want more data about the Virginia Military Survivors and Dependents Education Program, which waives up to 8 semesters of tuition at Virginia's public colleges for those deemed eligible. Our VPM News correspondent Hannah Davis Reed reports.
1: Virginia's State Council on Higher Education is tasked with collecting and reporting the data, including details of the number of active beneficiaries, by mid-December. CHEV's Finance Policy Director Lee Andes said there's broad interest in the data ever since program changes were implemented in 2024 and then reversed. Lawmakers have faced pressure from colleges to help pay for the tuition waiver as more students qualified.
2: So it's an issue that's going to continue to be a concern for the institutions, for policymakers, and that also means there'll be also be a concern or an issue closely watched by the recipients.
1: According to CHEV's data for the 2024-2025 school year, over 10,000 students were enrolled in VMESDEP, compared with just over 3,000 in 2020. Hannah Davis Reed, VPM News.
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Today is September 17, 2026. My name is Lisbeth Laws and I'm going to be with you till 9 o'clock.

Today in history, in 1787, the United States Constitution is signed at Independence Hall in Philadelphia, bringing the Constitutional Convention to an end. And in 1986, Vanessa Williams becomes the first black Miss America. And in 1908, the Wright Flyer, that's the name of the plane, flown by Orville Wright with Lieutenant Thomas Selfridge as passenger, crashes, killing Selfridge. Who becomes the first airplane fatality?

Well, good morning again. We are in the middle of Rosh Hashanah, and I am going to play for you by Ernest Bloch his Jewish Life Prayer.

0: Ernest Bloch's From a Jewish Life, performed here by Edgar Moreau, Michael Sandeling, and the Luzerner Symphony Orchestra. And that was for Rosh Hashanah, which we are in the middle of.
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0: And WTJU is also supported by the Charlottesville Symphony, which presents Masterwork 1, The Firebird, on September 25th and 27th. Music director Benjamin Rouse opens his 10th anniversary season with Stravinsky's Firebird Suite. And violin soloist David Sariti. And there will also be performing Vaughn Williams' Violin Concerto. Tickets and details are at artsbackoffice.virginia.edu. I'm going to play for you a piece by Mongolian composer Biyan Basuran Sharaf. He lived from 1952 to 2019, and he was Mongolian composer and pianist. And he was from the Khenti province in Mongolia. Learned to play as a child from his father to play the accordion as a music teacher at an elementary school. He began to compose children's songs. From 1975, he studied at the Sverdlovsk Conservatory in the Soviet Union. Sverdlov was a notorious person during the Soviet Union. Anyway, Khenti province, where Sharaf was from, is also known in, it is located in the eastern part of the country. It's the capital of Genghis City, and it's best known as the birthplace for Genghis Khan. I'm going to play for you Light in D Minor.

0: That was Light in D minor, composed by Biambasuren Sharaf and performed by a lady, Adgarel Sampilnarov, yes. This is on a, excuse me, this is on a recording titled Mongolian Composers Piano Pieces.
1: Miles Davis and John Coltrane, two of the most significant jazz musicians of all time, would have turned 100 years old this year. WTJU is soon turning 70, remaining one of the most significant community radio stations that continue to play Miles and Train, as well as a wide range of jazz music and other genre. Join us during the 2026 Jazz Marathon, running from Monday, September 28th through Sunday, October 4th, to hear special programs featuring not only Miles and Train, but such luminaries as Abdullah Ibrahim, Jelly Roll Morton, Thelonious Monk, The Meters, and a host of gospel quartets, among many other great players. 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
0: That's going to be a great week when we have the Jazz Marathon. I'm looking forward to it. However, in the meantime, I'm going to play a piece by Edouard Lalot, his quite famous cello concerto, which is performed here on the cello by André Navarra.

0: That was Edouard Lalo's cello concerto, excuse me, performed here by André Navarra on cello and Charles Munch with the Orchestre de Concert Lamoureux. WTJU is supported by the Virginia Clay Festival in Stanardsville on September 19th and 20th at William Monroe High School, featuring over 30 clay artists, pottery demonstrations, live Irish and old-time music, and artisan food trucks. 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And this is also supported by the Green County Tourism. 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
0: And I'm going to play for you a piece by Tchaikovsky, the Opryshnik. Now, the Opryshniki were members of a notorious state-sanctioned paramilitary and secret police force created by Tsar Ivan the Terrible in Russia during the 16th century. And Tchaikovsky named his opera Opryshnik after the Opryshniki, the dreaded personal state guard. And one wonders why one composes an opera on that, but we have to ask Tchaikovsky that. And this is performed here by the BBC Scottish Symphony Orchestra, Alpesh Chuan conducting.

0: the Opryshnik from Tchaikovsky's opera, the Opryshnik. And that was performed here by the BBC Scottish Symphony Orchestra with Alpesh Chauhan conducting. It's 8:03, and I'm going to give you a couple of tidbits about the weather. It's going to be up to 80 degrees today. 90 degrees. Overnight, it's going to be 70. And there is a 49% chance of some rain. That would sure be nice. Friday, it's going to be 86 degrees. Saturday, 76. Sunday, 86. Monday, 75. And then it's going to be in the 60s, and I am sure looking forward to that. That's going to be through Wednesday, and then the 70s, it's going to be this wonderful fall weather that Virginia gives us every year. My favorite season of the year.
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0: And WTJU is also supported by the Charlottesville Chamber Music Festival, presenting world-class musicians performing chamber music in 9 events spread over 12 days from September 8th through the 19th. 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It's only a couple more days. 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

If not for her home improvement project, some of her most important works would still be lost. And a major African-American composer would have remained obscure.

In 2009, a couple began renovating an abandoned house in St. Ann, Illinois. In the dilapidated structure, they found a large cache of papers, journals, and musical manuscripts. The house had been the summer home of African-American composer Florence Price, who died suddenly in 1953. Scores for two of Price's symphonies, plus her violin concerto, works previously thought lost, were recovered. The literal rediscovery of Price's music led to a critical rediscovery of it as well. Now, all four of her symphonies, plus the recovered concerto, have been recorded, and audiences are now pressing orchestras to program works by Price. Florence Beatrice Price, born April 9th, 1887. I'm Ralph Graves for Composer Cameo.

That was the lowdown on Florence Beatrice Price. I'm going to play for you Negro Folk Songs in Counterpoint for String Quartet number 1. And that is performed here by the Catalyst Quartet.

0: We just listened to Negro folk songs in counterpoint for string quartet number one, and that was composed by Florence Beatrice Price. It was performed here by the Catalyst Quartet. Come on.
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2: Live in the spotlight from Cafe Tej, it's DJ Malpasso, scrounging in the verb dirt with spades of truth like dig.
3: Greenbacks, blue and green, cold cash, cold duck time. The ghost of the little bird, Jimmy Heath going cold turkey in a prison cell in Kelly Township, Pennsylvania, crying for redemption. Where is the love? Where is that grant funding? It's hard out there. Harder than a ticket taker's smile at the Vinegar Hill on a Tuesday morning. Uncle Chuck's voice telling you to give till it hurts, until you bleed with the blue note of the half-demented seventh chord heard through a silver trumpet with a harmon mute. Greenbacks for the marathon, blue in green.
2: Wow. You dig that? The WTJU Jazz Marathon starts September 28th with a week of the right kind of cool, Jack. And we're passing the hat for the Greenbacks. So give at WTJU.net.
3: Where is the love?
4: No.
2: Yeah. Yes.
5: Here, here, man. Here.
2: Crazy.
0: Well, that's all good, crazy. WTJU is supported by Martha Jefferson House, a senior living community surrounded by the robust culture of the University of Virginia. 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Learn more at marthajeffersonhouse.org.

0: Felix Mendelssohn's The Hebrides, Opus 26, Fingal's Cave, performed by the London Symphony Orchestra, conducted by John Elliott Gardiner. WTJU is supported by UVA's Department of Music, opening its Faculty Artist Series with a performance by THRUM, that is THRUM, a new contemporary chamber music collective founded by faculty members Kelly Sulik on flute, Yi-Young Choi, which rhymes with boy, on the clarinet, and John Mayhood on piano. Information for the Sunday, September 20th concert at 3:30 p.m. in Old Cabell Hall are at music.virginia.edu.
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0: I'm going to play for you two pieces by Franz Schubert, where we have the wonderful soprano of Joyce DiDonato, and she will be singing from Winterreise, Auf dem Flusse, and Wasserflute.

Franz Schubert's Winterreise series, two songs, Auf dem Flüsse and Wasserflute, performed by Joyce DiDonato, soprano, and Yannick Nesse-Séguin on piano. Offstage on Air is a weekly show highlighting Central Virginia's vibrant classical music community. 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Tune in Sunday from noon to 1, right here on WTJU. I'm going to play some more music because of Rosh Hashanah by Salomone Rossi, who was an Italian Jewish violinist and composer, traditional figure between the late Italian Renaissance period and early Baroque. Rossi was likely born in 1570 in Mantua, but some scholars claim that he was the son of the distinguished historian Azariah de Rossi. However, Azariah de Rossi had no sons. That made it difficult. Rossi spent his entire professional career in Mantua as a young man. He acquired a reputation as a talented violinist and was then hired as a court musician in Mantua in 1587, where records of his activities as a violinist survive in the Gonzaga court. I'm going to play for you the Sinfonia in Echo 3.

That was the music of Salomone Rossi. His and that was performed here by the Gagliarda. That was the Gagliarda San Balino, and performed here by the Il Giardino Armonico.

That was music by Francesco Rognoni from the same recording as what I played before, just now, by Salomone Rossi, and that was Rognoni's Festiva e Colli. It's getting close to nine, time for me to hit the road and listen myself to Dan Chaldicus, always entertaining all that jazz. However, I'm going to end with Arturo Marcus, Mexico's contemporary, fantastic classical Mexican composer, with his Fandango number 2, which I have not played before. He wrote a whole series of Fandangos, and one is even more beautiful than the other one, and this is performed here by Anne Akiko Myers and the Los Angeles Philharmonic with Gustavo Dudamel, who has now moved to New York. Music by Arturo Marcus, and I see you in a couple of weeks. So long.

Welcome to the Silver Screen Soundtrack Hour on Charlottesville Classical, a production of WTJU. My name is Ken Nail, and each week we'll pick a theme and listen to great film music related to it. So butter your popcorn, sit back, and enjoy the Silver Screen Soundtrack Hour.

The 8 movies of the Harry Potter franchise are a touchstone to a generation of moviegoers. You can argue that a large part of the movie's appeal comes from the distinctive soundtracks created for Harry's Wizarding World. No fewer than 4 fine composers have put their individual stamp on the films. This week on the Silver Screen Soundtrack Hour, we present Wizards, the best of Harry Potter. And who better to start with than John Williams' seminal work for the series. From the first film, Harry Potter and the Sorcerer's Stone, here is Harry's Wizarding World.

Harry's Wizarding World from Harry Potter and the Sorcerer's Stone, that selection from the original soundtrack. For the fourth film of the series, Harry Potter and the Goblet of Fire, composer Patrick Doyle took over the reins. Here's a lovely theme from that movie, Harry in Winter, from the original soundtrack.

The dark and climactic last films of the franchise were scored by French composer Alexandre Dumas. Here's Lily's theme from Harry Potter and the Deathly Hallows Part 2.

Lily's theme from Harry Potter and the Deathly Hallows Part 2, composed by Alexander Diplal. Composer Nicholas Hooper scored two of the films in this series, Harry Potter and the Order of the Phoenix and Harry Potter and the Half-Blood Prince. From the Half-Blood Prince, here is The Killing of Dumbledore.

Music by Nicholas Hooper from Harry Potter and the Half-Blood Prince. And that selection was The Killing of Dumbledore. Now back to the first film of the series. Here is The Quidditch Match, music by John Williams from Harry Potter and the Sorcerer's Stone.

0: From the original soundtrack of Harry Potter and the Sorcerer's Stone, that was The Quidditch Match by John Williams.
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0: Well, now a delightful triptych of themes composed by Patrick Doyle. From Harry Potter and the Goblet of Fire, here's the Potter Waltz, Hogwarts March, and Hogwarts Hymn. Music performed by the City of Prague Philharmonic.

the City of Prague Philharmonic performing The Potter Waltz, Hogwarts March, and Hogwarts Hymn. From the second entry in the series, two selections by John Williams. Please enjoy Spiders and Dueling the Basilisk, music from Harry Potter and the Chamber of Secrets.

Music by John Williams from Harry Potter and the Chamber of Secrets. And now another delightful theme by Patrick Doyle. Here is Professor Umbridge.

Professor Umbridge, composed by Patrick Doyle from Harry Potter and the Order of the Phoenix. Now more music from Alexander Desplat. Here is The Resurrection Stone from Harry Potter and the Deathly Hallows, Part 2.

the Resurrection Stone from Harry Potter and the Deathly Hallows Part 2, composed by Alexander Diplaw. Our final selection of the day is one of the most instantly recognizable of the Harry Potter themes. From John Williams, here is Hedwig's theme. Now, this live performance from the BBC Proms features the BBC Orchestra led by Keith Lockhart.

And that was Keith Lockhart leading the BBC Orchestra in that live performance of Hedwig's theme, music by John Williams. Thanks for tuning in to the Silver Screen Soundtrack Hour as we've presented Wizards, the Best of Harry Potter. 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

Thanks for tuning in to A Little Something for Everyone. I'm Shari Barbour. If you find yourself humming, singing, or playing tunes that you just cannot get out of your head, you know those tunes have become classics in their own way. We're going to mix things up a bit and help you add more tunes to those already spinning around in your head. So for the next little while, expect the unexpected on A Little Something for Everyone.

There's a handful of tunes with a touch of romance, intrigue, and daring that portray Elizabethan England. Clifton Parker's music there from the 1953 movie The Sword and the Rose. Now here's a toe-tapping three-pack, one for the sixth string, another uses a hollowed-out gourd with a handle filled with beans, and we'll hear a brass band play a two-step.

A Two-Step Rag on a Little Something for Everyone, The Smiler by Percy Wainwright. Sandwiched in the middle was Jamaican Rumba by Benjamin. Maracas add such happiness, don't they? And that trio of tunes kicked off with guitar music from Venezuela, Almaginera by Gutierrez. Here's a standalone that's part of a much larger work from the 18th century.

That's the last movement of Symphony in D Major by Jirovets. He was friends with Joseph Haydn. Here's one for the 88s, one for the vocal cords, and one for an instrument that always seems to catch attention.

That's Minuet in G by Paderewski. Before that, we heard Long Time Ago by Aaron Copland. And the harp music was by Hasselmans, Chanson de Mai. You're listening to A Little Something for Everyone. I'm Shari Barbour.

Those two for orchestra ended with Wine, Women, and Song by the Waltz King, and started with Scherzo from Symphony No. 5 by Glazunov. Here's music from Maritime Canada.

A Canadian medley of two for you, Lahava River Waltz, paired nicely with When I Am Close to You. Once upon a time, a famous composer was asked to write incidental music for a play all about a 16th century nobleman, and we have just enough time to play the overture.

Egmont Overture by Beethoven. Does it remind you of something else? He wrote. And that will do it for this edition of A Little Something for Everyone. Today, music from Elizabethan England, Maritime Canada, and Venezuela. We waltzed and we did the rumba. Now, if you'd like more information about program number 29, send an email to alsfeinfo@gmail.com. I'm Shari Barbour, and I hope there was something in the mix for you this time. You make it a great day, and we'll see you next time on A Little Something for Everyone.